gang, it's always great to hear from you. Why don't you give me some feedback? Let me know what you think about the Jukebox Party. Say hi. Let me know who you are, where in the world you're listening from, and hey, whatever else you got on your mind. Kindly send it in to DiscJockeyMike@Verizon.net. That's DiscJockeyMike@Verizon.net. Now let's keep rocking with the Jukebox Party with some Bill Haley and the

There's some of that Motor City magic with Mary Wells and Marvin Gaye and Once Upon a Time. Now let's go to New Jersey on our musical journey with this one by the Four Seasons.

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0: We are now into hour number two with G-Man on this Monday right here on number one, Allen's Golden Oldies. Have you ever noticed some oldie stations have such a small playlist? You hear the same songs nearly every day or every other day? Not here. 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I come up with my own playlist. Nobody tells me what I have to play. I play what I know you want to hear. Coming up next, from 1959, the Royal Teens.
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Well, that's it for this Monday, but I hope you'll join me tomorrow, same time, right here on Alan's Golden Oldies. Right now, it's time for G-Man to climb into the OG-Mobile and head for parts unknown. So until tomorrow, stay cool, and remember, G-Man.

I'm Bunny Gibson. I am one of the original Dick Clark American Bandstand regulars from Philadelphia, and you're listening to Alan's Golden Oldies Radio Network.

everyone. I'm Sam Myers, and welcome to the Flashback Top 50 Countdown. Each week, we select a week to revisit, play the top 50 songs from that date, and remember some of the events that took place in and around the time we reflect on. This week, we turn back the hands of time to June 4th, 1977. On June 2nd, New Jersey allows casino gambling in Atlantic City. On June the 6th, the U.S. Supreme Court tosses out the automatic death penalty laws. On June 10th, Apple Computers ships its first Apple II personal computer. Also on June the 10th, James Earl Ray, the convicted killer of Martin Luther King, escapes from prison. On June the 13th, he is recaptured. On June the 14th, Alan Reed, the voice of Fred Flintstone, dies at the age of 69. On June the 20th, oil first enters the Trans-Alaska pipeline and exits 38 days later at Valdez. On June the 22nd, in the Tonga Islands, a magnitude 7.2 earthquake takes place, approximately 2,200 kilometers north of Wellington, New Zealand. Extensive damage is reported in the Tonga Islands. On June the 25th, former U.S. President Lyndon B. Johnson denies a report that he had cancer during his presidency. Also on June 25th, Roy C. Sullivan of Virginia is struck by lightning for a seventh time. On June 26th, 42 die in a fire that an inmate causes at Maury County Jail in Columbia, Tennessee. On June 28th, the U.S. Supreme Court allows federal control of the Nixon tapes. The Flashback Top 50 Countdown has 8 new entries for the first week of June 1977, and one is at number 50. This lady in the summer of 1970 began singing in the Continental Baths, a gay bathhouse in New York. She became close to her piano player. He produced her first major album, The Divine Miss M. Her piano playing friend was Barry Manilow. The lady he was playing piano for was Bette Midler. At number 50, it's Bette Midler, and you're moving out today.

Bette Midler, and you're moving out today at number 50 on the Flashback Top 50 Countdown. I'm Sam Myers at number 49. It's the second of eight new songs to the countdown. It's a former member of the group Humble Pie. Peter Frampton in June of 1978 was involved in a near-fatal car accident in the Bahamas. He had multiple broken bones, a concussion, and had muscle damage. Dealing with the pain of the accident would contribute to a brief problem with drug abuse. Highest-charting song of his career, it eventually peaks at number 2, debuting in the top 50 for the first week of June 1977, Peter Frampton and

Connection, peaking at number 48 for a second week with Do What You Wanna Do. I'm Sam Myers. Song number 47 is a remake of a 1964 hit by Cilla Black. She takes it to number 26 on the charts. Helen Reddy takes it to number 18 and has a bigger hit with You're My World. You're my world.

and Ready and You're My World at number 47 on the Flashback Top 50 Countdown. I'm Sam Myers. This next song is by a group, not a solo artist. The group's name is Alice Cooper. Its lead singer is Vincent Furnier. After years of people referring to Vincent as Alice, he finally just accepted that this group has evolved into a male singer named Alice Cooper. The third of eight new songs to the countdown for the first week of June 1977, Alice Cooper and You and Me.

Alice Cooper, You and Me at number 46 on the Flashback Top 50 Countdown. I'm Sam Myers, and now it's time for another number one in our chronological countdown of all the number one songs of the 50s decade. It's the 36th number one of the decade and the 10th number one for the year 1952. Eddie Fisher and Wish You Were Here.

0: Andy Fisher and Wish You Were Here spends a week in number one. It's the 10th number one of the year 1952 and the 36th number one of the 50s decade. I'm Sam Myers. Coming up, the biggest selling debut album of all time. A song from this group and the top 45 songs for the first week of June 1977 are on the way next on the Flashback Top 50 Countdown.
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0: Welcome back to the Flashback Top 50 Countdown. I'm Sam Myers. This group's self-titled debut album was released in August of 1976 and a huge hit. The record ranks as the best-selling debut album in U.S. history with over 18 million copies sold. The third single from this album is the fourth new song to enter the countdown for the first week of June 1977. It has been explained that this song is about the growing materialism of the baby boomer generation as they entered the workforce and the band's rejection of that materialism. At number 45, it's Boston. Peace of mind.

Boston and Peace of Mind at number 45 on the Flashback Top 50 Countdown. I'm Sam Myers at number 44. It's the fifth of the eight new songs in the Top 50 for the first week of June 1977. It's a duo that graduated from Pleasant Grove High School in Texas in 1966. They formed a number of bands during this time, the Playboys Five. That became These Few, which morphed into the legendary Dallas High School band Southwest FOB. Unfortunately, one half of this duo died earlier this year. Dan Seals of England Dan and John Ford Coley had become very successful on the country charts in the late 80s and early 90s. He died due to complications of lymphoma on March 25th of this year. At number 44, it's England Dan and John Ford Coley, and it's Sad to Belong. Met you.

England Dan and John Ford Coley, It's Sad to Belong at number 44 on the Flashback Top 50 Countdown. I'm Sam Myers, and the 6 of the 8 new songs is a remake of a huge hit by Jackie Wilson from 1967. He peaked at number 6 with his version. 10 years later, it's on the charts again, and this time it goes to number 2. Another case where the remake actually places higher on the chart than the original. Rita Coolidge and Your Love has lifted me higher and higher at number 43. Your love.

0: Rita Coolidge and Your Love Has Lifted Me Higher and Higher at number 43 on the Flashback Top 50 Countdown. I'm Sam Myers. It has been said that the best way to get Waylon Jennings to record a song was to say, here's a song that you can't do, but I'd like you to listen to it anyway. This intentional double dare from songwriter Chip Moman and Buddy Emmons caught the attention of Waylon Jennings. He, of course, records the song, and it spends 6 weeks at number 1 on the country chart and peaks at number 25 on the pop charts. The first 7 days, it sold 100,000 copies. The two songwriters and the singer had never been to the city that this song is about, but it didn't stop people from heading to find out about this city 80 miles west of Austin, Texas. At number 42 on the Flashback Top 50 Countdown, it's Waylon Jennings and Luckenbach, Texas, Back to the Basics of Love.
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0: Buffalo Cruise and What You Gotta Do at number 41 on the Flashback Top 50 Countdown. I'm Sam Myers, and coming up, a former member of the Steve Miller Band with a solo hit of his own. And the top 40 songs for the first week of June 1977 up next on the Flashback Top 50 Countdown.
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0: Sam Myers, thank you for listening to the Flashback Top 50 Countdown. Song number 40 was actually released in 1976. It barely entered the top 100. Then in 1979, the band had a breakthrough hit with Blinded by the Light. Manfred Mann's Earth Band hit number one with that song, written by Bruce Springsteen. The song they released in 1976 was also written by Bruce Springsteen. After they hit big with Blinded by the Light, they decided to go back and give that other Springsteen song another chance. And this time, it makes it up to number 40, where it peaks for the first week of June 1977. Manfred Mann's Earth Band with Spirit in the Night. Crazy.

Manfred Mann's Earth Band with Spirit in the Night at number 40 on the Flashback Top 50 Countdown. I'm Sam Myers. In 1977, this lady was very busy. She had a successful solo career that crossed over to the country charts. She was doing very well as part of a duo with her brother and also starred in a weekly variety TV show with her brother. Marie Osmond peaks at number 39 with a solo hit, the title cut to her last solo album of the 70s, This Is the Way That I Feel.

Osmond, and this is The Way That I Feel at number 39 on the Flashback Top 50 Countdown. I'm Sam Myers, and the seventh of the eight new songs to the countdown this week is by ABBA. The name of the group comes from the initials of all the members' first names, Anna, Bjorn, Benny, and Agnetha. At number 38, it's ABBA, Knowing Me, Knowing

Rufus featuring Chaka Khan and Hollywood at number 37 on the Flashback Top 50 Countdown. I'm Sam Myers. Boz Scaggs learned to play guitar at the age of 12. He met Steve Miller at St. Mark's, a private school in Dallas, Texas in 1959. He became the vocalist for Steve Miller's band, The Marksmen. The pair later attended the University of Wisconsin-Madison together, playing in blues bands like the Ardells and the Fabulous Night Trains. Boz Scaggs also appeared on the Steve Miller Band's first two albums, Children of the Future and Sailor. A solo hit at number 36, Boz Scaggs and Lido Shuffle. Lido.

Roz Gags and Lido Shuffle at number 36 on the Flashback Top 50 Countdown. I'm Sam Myers, and now it's time for another number one in our chronological countdown of all the number one songs of the 50s decade. It's the 37th number one of the decade and the 11th number one of the year 1952. Joe Stafford and You Belong to Me.

0: Joe Stafford and You Belong to Me spends 12 weeks at number one, making it the number one song of the year, 1952. It's the 37th number one of the 50s decade and the 11th number one of the year, 1952. The 38th number one of the 50s decade is coming up a little later in the countdown. I'm Sam Myers. We have the 35 biggest songs for the first week of June 1977 coming up next. Don't you go nowhere or you just might miss something.
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0: Thank you for listening to the Flashback Top 50 Countdown. I'm Sam Myers, and we have the 35 biggest songs for the first week of June 1977 left to play. At number 35, it's a one-hit wonder, John Miles. John Miles has toured with Tina Turner since 1987. He is also a frequent guest vocalist on albums by the Alan Parsons Project. Through the late 1980s and into the 90s, John Miles was the music director to Tina Turner on her various tours and played on several of her albums. His only solo hit peaks at number 35 for the first week of June 1977. John Miles and Slow Down.

That is the first of two versions of that song in the Flashback Top 50 Countdown for the first week of June 1977. That was Maynard Ferguson and Gonna Fly Now, the theme from Rocky. The other version shows up a little later in the countdown. I'm Sam Myers, and it's the eldest son of the Academy Award-winning actress Shirley Jones and the younger half-brother to David Cassidy. Both Shirley and David, of course, members of the Partridge Family. His father is the late Tony Award-winning actor Jack Cassidy. The highest debuting song in the countdown for the first week of June 1977, Sean Cassidy in a remake of The Crystals' Da-Do Ron Ron at number 33.

Sean Cassidy and Dudu Ron Ron at number 33 on the Flashback Top 50 Countdown. I'm Sam Myers at number 32. That's another younger brother of a famous group, the younger brother of the Bee Gees. With the first of a very successful but short career, Andy Gibb and I Just Want to Be Your Everything at number 32 on the Flashback Top 50 Countdown. A song.

Andy Gibb and I Just Want to Be Your Everything. His first hit goes to number one, as well as his second and third hit do as well. Not a bad start. Unfortunately, it ended too soon. He died on March 10th, 1988, just 5 days after his 30th birthday as a result of myocarditis, an inflammation of the heart muscle due to a recent viral infection. His brothers acknowledged that Andy's past drug and alcohol use probably made his heart more susceptible to the ailment. Just before Andy's death, it was decided by the group that Andy would join them, which would make them a quartet. But unfortunately, that never took place. The most successful duo of all time is at number 31 with a follow-up to their number one song, Rich Girl. Daryl Hall and John Oates, and Back Together Again.

and John Oates back together again at number 31 on the Flashback Top 50 Countdown. I'm Sam Myers. The smaller the number, the bigger the hit. And the 30 biggest hits for the first week of June 1977 are up next on the Flashback.

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I'm Sam Myers. This next artist's mother worked as a school clerk, and she discouraged her daughter from pursuing a show business career, saying that she was not attractive enough, and encouraged her to learn how to type. Well, she didn't follow her mother's advice, and with a voice like she has, she could look like the Elephant Man and still become famous. Barbara Streisand at number 30 with My Heart Belongs to Me.

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I'm Sam Myers at number 29 to True One Hit Wonder. Dean Friedman and Ariel on the Flashback.

Danny Nolan and Love's Grown Deep, his follow-up to his number 3 hit, I Like Dreaming, is in number 28 for the first week of June 1977. I'm Sam Myers. Prior to becoming the Silvers, the four eldest members of the group recorded as the Little Angels, appearing on variety shows such as Make Room for Daddy and You Bet Your Life, and opening for such acts as Johnny Mathis and Ray Charles. 8 of the 9 Silvers siblings are on this next song. It's the Silvers in High School Dance at number

The Silvers in High School Dance, their final appearance in the Top 50, is at number 27 on the Flashback Top 50 Countdown. I'm Sam Myers. 3 months prior to this countdown, Jennifer Warnes had a hit song called Right Time of the Night. It hit number 6 on the charts. That song was written by the man who sings the song at number 26. His only chart song is a singer, Peter McCann, and Do You Want to Make Love at number 26 on the Flashback Top 50 Countdown.

Peter McCann, and Do You Want to Make Love at number 26 on the Flashback Top 50 Countdown. I'm Sam Myers, and now it's time for another number one in our chronological countdown of all the number one songs of the 50s decade. It's the 38th number one of the 50s and the 12th number one of the year 1952. Patti Page and I Went to Your Wedding.

0: age and I went to your wedding, the 12th number one of the year 1952 and the 38th number one of the 50s decade. It spends 10 weeks at number one. I'm Sam Myers, and we've made it to the halfway point of the countdown. The top 25 songs for the first week of June 1977 are coming up next on the Flashback Top 50 Countdown.
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0: I'm Sam Myers on the Flashback Top 50 Countdown, and we have the 25 biggest songs for the first week of June 1977 left to play. The group at number 25 became very popular in the late 70s and early 80s, but none of the members of this first hit by this group were involved with that group after this song was a hit. It was put together by Soul Train booking agent Dick Griffey. The group consisted of studio musicians. They were called Shalimar. The Shalimar that featured Jody Watley, Howard Hewitt, and Jeffrey Daniels started in 1979. The original no-name Shalimar hits its peak for the first week of June 1977 with Uptown Festival Part 1.

Calabar in Uptown Festival Part 1, peaking at number 25 for the first week of June 1977. There have been a lot of songs hitting their peak in this week's countdown, and here's another one. Bob Seger and the Silver Bullet Band peaking at number 24 with Main Street.

Bob Seger and the Silver Bullet Band with Main Street at number 24 on the Flashback Top 50 Countdown. I'm Sam Myers at number 23. It's the Idrisi Brothers. Both Don and Dick Idrisi played parts in their family's acrobatic group, the Flying Idrisis. In the 1950s, they got in touch with Lenny Bruce about starting a singing career and moved to California. They auditioned for parts in the Mickey Mouse Club, but they were rejected. However, they signed to Delphi Records soon after and recorded several singles. They had a modest hit with a song called Cherry Stone in 1959. Their biggest hit as a songwriting duo was Never My Love, which was a hit by the Association. In 1972, We've Got to Get It On Again hit number 25, and then in 1977, they had their second and last hit, which ends up peaking at number 20. It's at number 23 for the first week of June 1977. The Idrisi Brothers and Slow Dancing, Don't Turn Me On.

The Tavares and Who Done It, another song hitting its peak on June 4th, 1977. It's at number 22 on the Flashback Top 50 Countdown. I'm Sam Myers. This next song is a narrative overview of a singer's life from the previous season. He sings about a laid-back living in a drunken haze in a beach community, in a mental state in which he exists during this period, induced presumably from drinking margaritas. This is best illustrated in the last verse when the singer goes for a walk, cuts his heel, and returns home to ease his pain with the alcoholic beverage. There is a lost verse to this song, which the singer sometimes performs in concert, and it goes like this. Old men in tank tops, cruising the gift shops, checking out Chiquitas down by the shore. They dream about weight loss, wish they could be their own boss. Those three-day vacations can be such a bore. If you recognize this, you're a true parrot head. Jimmy Buffett is at number 21 with Margaritaville.

0: Jimmy Buffett and Margaritaville at number 21 on the Flashback Top 50 Countdown. I'm Sam Myers. Coming up, a drug dealer is responsible for the title of one of the most popular songs of a 70s supergroup called the Eagles. Which song is that? You'll find out coming up next on the Flashback Top 50 Countdown.
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0: I'm Sam Myers on the Flashback Top 50 Countdown. Thank you for listening. Back at number 50, we started the countdown with Bette Midler. We mentioned her piano player in the bathhouse she used to perform at was the man who produced one of her first albums. Well, he is at number 20 in the countdown with a hit of his own. Barry Manilow and Looks Like We Made It.

Barry Manilow, and looks like we made it at number 20 on the Flashback Top 50 Countdown. I'm Sam Myers at number 19. It's a song about a couple who almost didn't make it. It's the Eagles' Life in the Fast Lane. Glenn Frey of the Eagles revealed that the title came to him one day when he was riding on the freeway with a drug dealer known as the Count. Glenn Frey asked the Count to slow down, and his response was, "What do you mean? It's Life in the Fast Lane." Glenn Frey indicated that the song's central riff was played by Joe Walsh while the band was warming up in rehearsals, and Joe Walsh was told to keep that. It's a song. Well, here is that song. Third release from the Hotel California LP, The Eagles at number 19 with Life in the Fast Lane.

Glenn Campbell and Southern Nights at number 18 on the Flashback Top 50 Countdown. I'm Sam Myers. Yvonne Elliman had her first hit in 1971 with a song from the motion picture soundtrack Jesus Christ Superstar. She had a hit with the song I Don't Know How to Love Him. She can be heard singing back up on Eric Clapton's songs I Shot the Sheriff and Lay Down Sally. A remake of a hit by Barbara Lewis at number 17, Yvonne Elliman and Hello Stranger.

Yvonne Elliman and Hello Stranger at number 17 on the Flashback Top 50 Countdown. I'm Sam Myers. A man by the name of Paul Pena wrote and recorded this next song in 1973. Due to conflicts with his record label, it was never released until the year 2000. Steve Miller got a copy of a bootleg version of the album and recorded it in 1977. The song, Jet Airliner, the group, the Steve Miller Band, at number 16 on the Flashback Top 50 Countdown.

0: Miller Band and Jet Airliner from the Book of Dreams album, one of the best LPs of the 70s by far. I'm Sam Myers, and now it's time for another number one in our chronological countdown of all the number one songs of the 50s. It's the 39th number one song of the 50s decade and the 13th number one of the year 1952. Johnny Stanley, and it's in the book.
1: I have a message for you. A very sad message. My subject for this evening will be Little Bo Peep. It says here, Little Bo Peep, who was a little girl, has lost her sheep and doesn't know where to find them. Now that's reasonable, isn't it? It's reasonable to assume if Little Bo Peep had lost her sheep, it's only natural that she wouldn't know where to find them. That basically is reasonable. But leave them alone. Now that overwhelms me. Completely overwhelms me. The man said she lost a sheep. Turns right around and boldly states she doesn't know where to find them. The stupid audacity to say, leave them alone. Now think for a moment, think. If the sheep were lost and you couldn't find them, you'd have to leave them alone, wouldn't you? So leave them alone. Leave them alone. It's in the book. Leave them alone. And they being the sheep, they will come home. Oh, yes, they'll come home. Oh, there'll be a brighter day tomorrow. They will come home. It's in the book. They will come home. A wagon, a tail. Pray tell me, what else could they wag? They will come home a wagging their tail. Behind them. Behind them. Did we think they'd wag them in front? Of course, they might have come home in reverse. They could have done that, I really don't know. But nonetheless, it's in the book. Now, if you will kindly pick up your books and turn to page 222, we'll ask you all to sing. You'll find your books on the backs of your seats. Are we ready? Everyone, 222, let's really enjoy ourselves. Let's live it up all together.

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Let's live it up. It's not raining inside tonight. Everyone, let's have a happy time. Are we ready? All together. The second verse. Little Herman and Brother Thurman had an aversion

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The last verse all together. Everyone. Thank you kindly.

0: That's Johnny Stanley, and it's in the book. It spends 2 weeks at number one in 1952, and it's the 39th number one song of the 50s decade. I'm Sam Myers. Coming up, a group that was named after a Spartanburg, South Carolina piano tuner, which no one in the band knew or was even aware that there was a piano tuner that had this name. How that name came about will be revealed next on the Flashback Top 50 Countdown.
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0: Welcome back to the Flashback Top 50 Countdown. I'm Sam Myers. The Marshall Tucker in the band's name does not refer to a band member, but rather a Spartanburg, South Carolina piano tuner. While a band was discussing possible band names one evening in an old warehouse they had rented for rehearsal space, someone noticed that the warehouse's door key had the name Marshall Tucker inscribed on it and suggested calling themselves the Marshall Tucker Band. Not realizing it referred to an actual person, it later came to light that Marshall Tucker was a piano tuner that had rented the space before the band, and the landlord had yet to change the inscription on the key. At number 15, it's the Marshall Tucker Band and Heard It in a Love Song.
3: I ain't

Joe Tex with a comeback hit in 1977. Ain't gonna bump no more with no big fat woman. At number 14 for the first week of June 1977, I'm Sam Myers. At number 13, it's a former number one song. The second song in the top 10 by the Eagles. It's the title cut to the album Hotel California. The song's lyrics describe the title establishment as a luxury resort where you can check out anytime you like, but you can never leave. On the surface, the song tells the tale of a weary traveler who becomes trapped in a nightmarish luxury hotel that at first appeared inviting and tempting. The song is generally understood to be an allegory about hedonism and self-destruction in the Southern California music industry of the late 70s. Don Henley called it our interpretation of the high life in Los Angeles. It's basically a song about the dark underbelly of the American dream and success in America. Whatever it's about, it seemed kind of scary in 1977. The Eagles, Hotel California, is song number 13.

The Eagles in Hotel California is song number 13 on the Flashback Top 50 Countdown. I'm Sam Myers. At number 12, it's a vocal trio from Los Angeles, California. A one-hit wonder named Hot. Angel in Your Arms is song number 12. Do you

Angel in Your Arms is song number 12 on the Flashback Top 50 Countdown. A lot of one-hit wonders in this week's countdown. This one-hit wonder had some hits as a songwriter before he had his first hit as a singer. He wrote Angie Baby for Helen Reddy and Rock and Roll Heaven for the Righteous Brothers. Alan O'Day hits number one with his song in a few weeks. Undercover Angel is song number 11.

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I'm Sam Myers, and the top 10 songs for the first week of June 1977 are up next on the Flashback Top 50 Countdown. Stay with us. I'm Sam Myers on the Flashback Top 50 Countdown. We have the top 10 songs for the first week of June 1977 left to play. At number 10, it's a former number one song by Leo Sayer. A Leo Sayer is Cockney rhyming slang for an all-day drinking session. An all-dayer. Well, we're not talking Cockney with this Leo Sayer. When I Need You is song number 10.

Leo Sayer and When I Need You at number 10 on the Flashback Top 50 Countdown. I'm Sam Myers at number 9. It's a British-American rock band formed in New York City in 1976. They chose the name Foreigner because of the fact that half the group is British and the other half is American. Their first hit makes it up to number 4, and it's at number 9 for the first week of June 1977. Foreigner and Feels Like the First Time.

Foreigner and Feels Like the First Time is song number 9 on the Flashback Top 50 Countdown. I'm Sam Myers. At number 8, it's Andrew Gold and Lonely Boy. The song follows the life of a child who is neglected by his parents after the birth of a younger sister. Many assume this song is to be autobiographical of Andrew Gold, yet the artist has denied this despite the great similarities between the lyrics and Gold's own life. The lyric, "He was born on a summer day in 1951, matches Andrew Gold's birthday of August 1951, and in the summer of 53, his mother brought him a sister, matches his sister's birthday. Andrew Gold and Lonely Boy is number 8.

Rodgers and Lucille at number 7 on the Flashback Top 50 Countdown. I'm Sam Myers, originally called the Climax Chicago Blues Band. They changed their name to the Climax Blues Band because of the confusion with the group Chicago. At number 6, it's Couldn't Get It Right. Time was

Amex Blues Band and couldn't get it right on the Flashback Top 50 Countdown. I'm Sam Myers, and now it's time for another number one in our chronological countdown of all the number one songs of the 50s decade. It's the 40th number one song of the 50s and the 14th number one of the year 1952, Joni James and Why Don't You Believe Me?

0: Joni James and Why Don't You Believe Me spend 6 weeks at number one in 1952. It's the 14th number one song of that year and the 40th number one of the 50s decade. I'm Sam Myers. The five biggest songs for the first week of June 1977 are up next on the Flashback Top 50 Countdown.
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0: I'm Sam Myers. Welcome back to the Flashback Top 50 Countdown. Back at number 34, you heard Maynard Ferguson's version of this song, the more popular version of the song. It's number one in a few weeks. Bill Conti, and Gonna Fly Now, the theme from Rocky at number five.

Gotta Fly Now, the theme from Rocky, is song number 5. This next song is also a future number 1 hit from the album Live at the London Palladium, and the album was recorded live, but not this song. Even though it may sound as if it was recorded live, it was recorded in the studio. Marvin Gaye and Got to Give It Up, part 1, is at number 4.

Marvin Gaye and Got to Give It Up Part 1 is song number 4 on the Flashback Top 50 Countdown. The last two songs eventually make it to number 1 as well as the next two songs. So the top 5 songs are all number 1 hits. The song at number 3 is from one of the biggest selling albums of all time, Rumors by Fleetwood Mac. The members of Fleetwood Mac were experiencing emotional upheavals while recording Rumors. Drummer Mick Fleetwood was going through a divorce. Bass player John McVie was separated from his wife, Christine McVie. Guitarist Lindsey Buckingham and Stevie Nicks were ending their 8-year relationship. All were stressed and fighting, but it produced one of the best albums ever recorded. At number 3, it's Fleetwood Mac.

Fleetwood Mac and Dreams at number 3 on the Flashback Top 50 Countdown. I'm Sam Myers. At number 2, it's a song from the album Part 3 by KC and the Sunshine Band. The original album had only 8 songs on it. 5 of those 8 songs hit the top 50 and 2 hit number 1 on the charts. This is one of the ones that makes it to the top of the charts. KC and the Sunshine Band, and I'm your boogeyman.

Sea and the Sunshine Band, and I'm your boogeyman at number two on the Flashback Top 50 Countdown. Before we play the number one song, let's look at the tops of the other charts. Number one on the country chart, Waylon Jennings and Luckenbach, Texas, Back to the Basics of Love. Number one on the R&B chart, Marvin Gaye and Got to Give It Up, Part 1. Number one on the album chart, Fleetwood Mac and Rumors. And number one 50 years prior in 1927 was Ben Burney and H.G. Sweet.

That's a piece of Ben Burney's Ain't She Sweet from 1927. It spends 4 weeks in number one and is the number one song 50 years prior to this week's Flashback Top 50 countdown date of June 4th, 1977. Now the song that is number one for the first week of June 1977. It's a song that pays tribute to Count Basie, Louis Armstrong, Ella Fitzgerald, and the man that the title refers to, Duke Ellington. It's from the album Songs in the Key of Life. At number one, Stevie Wonder and Sir Duke.

Wonder and Sir Duke at number one for the first week of June 1977. I'm Sam Myers, and I hope you've enjoyed the Flashback Top 50 Countdown. Join me again next week, and we will once again set our sights on a year from the past and relive all the magic of the music on the Flashback Top 50 Countdown. Glad you took the time to listen to the music. Now go share a smile with someone and have a great day. I'm Sam Myers. Thank you, and God bless.

0: Hello, this is Louise Harrison with the Liverpool Legends Beatles Show at the Starlight Theatre in Branson. 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
1: Don't get sterile, Cheryl, because the Wolf Band's got a rocker for you now that's going to put hair back on your chest.

0: strain related hernia. And I tell you, it's wonderful. Four tops, reach out. Come on, baby. Oh, telephone. Where am I? Hello, who's this on the Wolfman telephone?
1: Hi, this is Billy Preston. I just want to say hello to all of my good friends. As much as you all love that good time music, then I know you'll be right here for the rock and roll of the Wolfman Jack Show. He told me to tell you, he just can't do it without you. So come on, y'all.

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1: No,
0: an operation.
1: Operation.
0: Oh well, I better take my clothes off right now, then. Oh, wow.

0: 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And don't forget those numbers.
1: Are you crazy? You're listening to the Wolfman Jack Show. Huh?

0: good old Lord Lakes is back with us again. And Laura, listen, is it true that you were in a room alone with Dr. Hook?
1: Yes, it is, Wolf. Just me and them.
0: Oh, that's strange. I mean, you don't look any different, you know.
1: Well, I'm hiding the scars under my clothing.
0: Oh, that's why you're wearing a potato sack then, is that right? A potato sack, huh?
1: Very observant.
0: Well, what was it like talking to him?
1: It was a lot like this. I'm Laura Legs, and I'm sitting with Ray and Dennis, whose last name I can't pronounce.
0: Oh, I love Ray and Dennis.
2: Nobody can pronounce my last name, but it's LeCourier. It's a real easy name, and everybody always says, oh, that's really nice, but they don't try it ever. So it's LeCourier. Get your pencils.
3: Laura Legs.
0: LeCourier. Yeah.
3: Is that it?
2: Interesting name.
3: Yeah.
1: I read that you played Disney World. You're supposed to be one of the most outrageous stage acts going, and yet you're playing an amusement park. How does it jive?
4: You had to tone it down.
1: So you guys don't take your pants off?
4: We don't do that, Laura.
2: I've never taken my pants off, ever. No, ever.
1: I was going to say, anyway, I can't imagine what that would be really like. Can you describe?
2: No, I'm trying to imagine taking your pants off at an amusement park. I don't know why you would do this.
1: I was talking about ever, but can you tell me?
2: Okay.
1: I know. You said it, Dennis.
2: I know what I meant. I make arrangements.
1: As I say, you have been noted for, written about, as being one of the most outlandish and wildest stage shows going. Can you describe a typical Dr. Hook concert, you know, the more risque side?
2: Yeah, well, it's, you know, that's funny because it's not all that risque as it is just loose, you know, and almost anything will happen. I mean, we don't make a point of going out there and telling three dirty knock-knock jokes or anything like that. We just go out on stage and we feel it out as it's going along.
4: It's all the same everywhere we play, if it's the Grand Ole Opry or if it's with Kiss. You know.
2: Or France.
4: Yeah.
2: No, really, we do. We make a point of realizing that if you have a good time, you can have a good time in any setting or in any language.
4: That's mm-hmm. right. Everybody understands the same laugh, don't they?
2: Right. Except in France, it's ha ha ha.
0: Hey, here they are, Dr. Hook, and thank you, Lord Legs.
3: I don't believe it.

0: Anthony. Of course, that means he loved my third and fourth movement.
1: Captain, yes. Supplement. You're listening to the Wolfman Jack Show.
0: About the tale about the tortoise and the hare, but yo, Wolfman just don't want to tell no race stories. I just don't want to tell no race jokes. I just refuse to get into that kind of thing at all. You know what I mean? So instead, we're going to let you just get a little bit of Jimmy Buffett. He down there.

0: man Jack, yes. And you heard of a man for all seasons? Well, you listened to a man for no reasons.
1: You're listening to Wolfman Jack.
0: The trade winds. New York is a lonely...

0: whole face to go. Hello, who's this on the Wolfman telephone?
1: Hi, this is Kenny Loggins reminding all my friends to rock and roll with the Wolfman. That's the Wolfman Jack Show.
2: Wolfman Jack. Ladies and gentlemen,

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Like her little nephew, F. Lee. I loaned the guy $10,000 to go to law school, and now he even wants me to find him his very first case in court. So I did.

0: Did you dig that, dear?
1: Yeah.
0: Bye. Oh, telephone. Where am I? Hello, who's this on the Wolfman telephone?
2: Hi, this is Al Jardine of the Beach Boys, reminding all my friends to rock and roll with the Wolfman.
0: Wolfman Jack. Hello, who's this on the Wolfman telephone?
3: Hi, this is Bill Medley of the Righteous Brothers, and you're about to hear the Wolfman Jack show. Listen, you don't own this place. I don't own this place. We might as well rip this

0: keeps on coming.
1: Oh, where am I? Hello, who's this on the Wolfman telephone?
2: Hi, this is Bo Diddley, howling for the Wolfman. Howl. Well, never mind howling. I'll leave that to him. It's the Wolfman Jack Show, right here. Don't touch that dog.
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1: Man, that's true. That's Johnny Rivers' real name is Otto LaMotta, and he's still around with us. As a matter of fact, Otto is doing very well.
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1: Let me

0: Ended from a guy who's pretty swifty. That's swifty now, not swishy, swifty.
1: Are you crazy? You're listening to the Wolfman Jack Show. Ah.

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0: Yeah, it's a good line, you know. 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Huh? I know you frequent a lot of bars and everything like that. I thought maybe you was into that. Who was it that told me that, Madison?
1: Huh?
0: No, I ain't talking to you no more. Wolfman Jack. Oh, you have given me purpose. You have given me.

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1: Ladies and gentlemen,
2: Wolfman Jack! I remember they used to call this a dope song in the old

Come into the home stretch of the show here. One thing's for sure, it gets harder to think of something to say between records. You know what I mean? No, we just had to begin it anyway. It's Friday. Well, anyway.

0: Jack. Wolfman Jack.
1: Lester Pester, the world's largest man, passed away late yesterday afternoon. Services will be held today for Mr. Pester's head in Chicago and his feet in New Orleans. Friends of Mr. Pester can see him just about anywhere on Highways 15, 57, 22, 95, and Interstate 12 through 41.
2: Once again, that's Highways 15, 57, 22, 95, and Interstate 12 through 41.

0: man, Jack, just playing what you want to hear. Just taking it all and sticking it in your ear. Oh, telephone, where am I? Hello, who's this on the Wolfman telephone?
1: Hi, this is Brian Wilson, howling for the Wolfman. Well, never the howl. I'll leave that to him. It's the Wolfman Jack Show.
0: Wolfman. Rock and roll!
2: Man,
0: oh, this next song, I tell you, is... Oh, no, we're not doing the next song, are we?
3: Yeah.
0: What's the next song?
3: We have to do it sometime, don't we?
0: Do we want to do the next song?
3: There's no more next
0: okay,
3: song.
0: Okay, well, let me tell you about this next song. This next... Is it the song I'm talking about?
3: Well, I don't know. What song are you talking about?
0: I'm talking about the next song.
3: Well, we are doing the next song.
0: Okay. Anyhow, the next song is great around this time of the year, but the problem is that it's the worst time of the year for playing songs.

0: Hey, that's Deep Purple and Hush.
1: Wolfman Jack.
0: Hey, is this not a classy place to be spending time, huh? You don't get much classier than having a host who has bags made by Gucci under his eyes. I just want to say that today's show has one simple message to convey. For a good time, call Doris at 555-6079. Here's Frank Mills.

0: music box.
1: Oh, just the box.
0: Just the box.
1: Oh.
0: You absolutely love boxes.
1: Oh, I could tell that. You like peaches?
0: Who are you anyway?

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He was in a bind because he was way behind and he was willing to make a deal. When he came across this young man sawing on a fiddle and playing it hot, and the devil jumped up on a hickory stump and said, "Boy, let me tell you.

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Johnny said, "Devil, just come on back if you ever want to try again. 'Cause I told you once, you son of a gun, I'm

0: Hello, who's this on the Wolfman telephone?
1: Hi, this is Tony Orlando. I just want to say hello to all my good friends. As much as you all love that good time music, then I know you'll be right here for the rock and roll of the Wolfman Jack Show. It all starts with Wolfman right here. He told me to tell you, he just can't do it without you, man.
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0: Bye!
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0: 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That's true. 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

Is it pronounced Vincent van Gogh or Vincent van Gogh? But I tell you the truth, I don't really give a flying brushstroke. So now, let's get to a less important artist here. This is Lulu and...

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0: Wolfman Jack! I want you to touch my heart with your love, to touch my soul with it too.

to me, Wolfman, where are my nostrils? And it had such a profound impression on me that to this day I remember it. So now for Phil and his nostrils, here's a dedication. This is Cilla Black and You're My Nostrils.

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Oh, you didn't know, huh? Yeah, Otto Lamato went blotto just about 2 years ago. Banjo playing will never be the same. Listen to this fine work right now.

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1: Hi, this is David Gates, reminding all my friends to rock and roll with the Wolfman. That's the Wolfman Jack Show. Wolfman
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this next tune has great, great history to it. 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After vigorous sessions with a psychiatrist, he was installed at a movie theater in Calcutta. 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

0: Hi, everyone. This is Sandy Weeks, Executive Associate for Jimmy Clanton Enterprises. 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

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'Cause I still love you, and I can't change the way I feel.

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4: What a dumb thing to do. I bet you wouldn't have done anything like this if Mom and Dad were here.
5: 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Alan's Golden Oldies.

I've known and I've known some. 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And when you came inside, dear, my heart grew light. And this old world seemed new to me. 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And you're really swell, huh? 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

0: having one of those days?
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0: Let us lift your spirits. Alan's Golden Oldies.
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0: would like to thank you all for listening to Alan's Golden Oldies. 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

0: you to join me for Mike Velez Jukebox Party every Monday, Wednesday, and Friday, 5:30 Central Time, 6:30 Eastern Time, right here at Allen's Golden Oldies, playing the best rock and roll, rhythm and blues, vocal group harmony gems, pop, and a whole lot more. 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So, hey, why don't you join me 3 times a week? It's happening right here on Allen's Golden Oldies.
1: 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Alan absolutely loves playing your requests. 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

0: Good evening, monsieur. 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
0: Oui, monsieur.
1: And some cigarettes and a drink. 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

That's Air Supply, hit number 66 from 1983. 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
1: 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Sure, you're right.
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We are now into hour number two on this Tuesday with G-Man right here on number one, Allen's Golden Oldies. I'd love to know where you are. 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I've got from 1964, hit number 21, the Dixie Cups, coming up now.

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3: on the web. Here is George Harrison.

Well, that's it for this Tuesday, but I hope you join me tomorrow, same time, right here on Alan's Golden Oldies. Right now, it's time for G-Man to climb into the OG-mobile and head for parts unknown. So until tomorrow, stay cool, and remember, G-Man...

0: All right. Come here, Costello. Who's that girl I saw you talking with?
1: Huh?
0: Who's that girl I saw you talking with?
1: That girl was my school day sweetheart. Her and I used to hook rides on the ice wagon together. Every day we'd ride 7 miles to school sitting on a big cake of ice.
0: You rode 7 miles sitting on a cake of ice?
1: Yeah, we were the original dead-end kids.
0: I'll forget about her. By the way, where did you get that bump on your nose?
1: Well, Monday night I went over to Susan Miller's house and I brought her a package of bubblegum. We sat on the sofa and I had my arm around her and she was chewing a bubblegum.
0: But how did you get the bump on your nose?
1: How did I get the bump on my nose? Just as I leaned over to kiss her, she had a blow-up.
0: That must have gummed up your evening.
1: Not only that, but I may have to have my nose vulcanized.
0: Can you talk sense? What happened?
1: Susan dropped her bubblegum on the sofa and I sat in it. Brother, is that stuff sticky?
0: Did it damage your clothes?
1: No, but now I've got the only pair of pants in Hollywood with slip covers.
0: Now, stop this silliness. You'd better be on your good behavior from now on because Susan Miller is moving into our boarding house today. She's taking the room directly above you, Lou.
1: Oh, that's wonderful.
0: Mm-hmm.
1: Me in room 115 and Susan in 215. Abbott, will Susan be in that room all the time?
0: Well, you know Susan. She goes in and out.
1: Have you noticed that too, Abbott? Well, anyway, Abbott, you know what I say? I say that,
0: You better say something.
1: I say that I'm lost, that's what I say. Oh, this is wonderful. The woman I love living right upstairs.
0: Oh, stop, Costello. You're not in love with Susan. She's just a passing fancy.
1: Yeah, but I wouldn't pass up anything that fancy. Gee, but I hope she likes her room.
0: Oh, she should like it. She gets bored with it.
1: I'm glad to hear that, too, because after all... What did you say?
0: I said she should be happy. She gets bored with the room.
1: If she gets bored with the room, then why does she rent it in the first place?
0: She's not bored with the room. She's very happy.
1: You just told me that she gets bored with the room.
0: That's right.
1: One of us is nuts. How can a girl be happy when she's bored all the time?
0: Look, she's not bored all the time. You know, she only gets bored 3 times a day.
1: Where is she getting all that lumber?
0: I'm not talking about lumber. I'm talking about boards. Susan eats her boards.
1: Who feeds her all these boards?
0: A landlady. Susan made arrangements with the landlady to eat her board 3 times a day. 30 days a month.
1: I'm moving out of that place.
0: Why?
1: That Susan Miller is going to eat me out of house and home.
0: Then I'm just trying to tell you that Susan is very happy with her board and she likes her room. That room hasn't got a flaw in it.
1: There's a cute kid. Just rented the room today already. She ate the floor.
0: She did not eat the floor. I simply said there was no floor in the room.
1: You could be mistaken. You know, anybody that will eat boards 3 times a day is liable to eat the floor and the doors and the windows.
0: Look, what are you getting so excited about? What business is it of yours what she does with her room?
1: I'll make it my business, brother. Her floor happens to be my ceiling. I don't mind you knocking the pots from under me every week, but I ain't going to let that Susan Miller eat the roof over my head.
0: Costello, you annoy me. All I said was there is not a floor in Susan's room.
1: Just a second, Abbott. Have you been in Susan's room?
0: I have.
1: You opened up the door?
0: Yes.
1: You stepped into the room?
0: I did.
1: What did you step on?
0: The floor.
1: Ladies and gentlemen, this man has deliberately and with molasses up a thought been misinforming the public. I rest my case.
0: All right, Costello, there's no sense in getting yourself into a frenzy.
1: A what?
0: Frenzy.
1: I ain't make up frenzies with nobody.
0: Now, wait a minute. I'll try to explain by giving you an example. You have a floor in your room. The plaster is all cracked, so you have a floor in your ceiling.
1: I got a floor in my ceiling? How do you like that? I've been living upside down for 6 years and didn't know it.
0: Costello, you're all mixed up. I'm trying to tell you that Susan's room is perfect. It has no floor, and she's happy because she gets bored with the room.
1: Here we go again.
0: The reason why she likes to get bored with the room is because she's hungry after a hard day at the studio and rushes home and eats like a beaver.
1: Now he's got her eating beaver board.
0: Costello, I don't know why I get into these arguments with you. We argue and fight, and it always ends up the same way. You're just plain stupid.
1: I am not. I'm pretty smart.
0: Costello, if you're smart, I'm a monkey's uncle.
1: Well, I am smart. Now let me see you hang by your tail.
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Live from the city of White Settlement, Texas, it's time for Alan's 50s and 60s Dance Party. 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By the way, we'd like to wish a big happy birthday out to the Beaver, Jerry Matthews, 78 years young today. Hey, you know what? We've got the phone lines waiting for you right now. 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You say them,

And away we go with Tony and Joe. Hey, let's get out there and do the freeze.

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3: I'm just sort of walking around here inside the theater of my mind.
4: How did I get in here?
3: I put you in here. That's the nice thing about radio. I can put anything I want in here. Watch out for those elephants.
4: That was close. Watch yourself. You almost stepped in front of that train.
3: I saw it coming, actually.
4: Is that a merry-go-round over there by those Inca ruins?
3: Yes, it is.
4: I mean, that's the nice thing about radio.
3: Well, unlike, say, TV, which is at the mercy of the size of the screen, you know,

0: The Johnny Mayhem Singer. Here's Elvis Presley. Did you ever?
1: 1960.
0: From G.I. Blue.
2: Do you ever get one?
3: Do you ever get one?
2: Do you ever get one?

63464 or message me on Facebook. Got a request from Wanda in California for Antoine Domino. She loves facts. I've been around from 1959. Thank you, Wanda.

0: My soul.
1: Little Richard back in that golden year of 1958. Ooh, my soul on the specialty 45 RPM vinyl. Hey, coming up right here at 5 o'clock on the Old Time Radio Show. 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
1: Let's get back with Paul Anka. Remembering being young? Just young.

Back in 1959, what a voice, huh? Nat King Cole, You Made Me Love You. Here's Betty Hutton with An Orange Colored Sky.

0: if you knew Susie like I know Susie, oh, Eddie, can I?
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0: been a dither since I met that loving baby of mine. 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
2: 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How about Bobby socks and suede shoes? Do you cherish the memory of a sweet chick with a ponytail and pleated skirt? Then you'll love A-L-A-N. And here he is.
3: 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Let's take you back to 1964 with Santo and Johnny. How about I remember in the still of the night?

What a great talent she was. Movie actress, great singer. Doris Day with her version of Bewitched. These are the

to that year of 1950. The Ames Brothers, Rag Mop. Got a request here for the Dimensions, 66 years ago. Taking us over that rainbow. Coming up next, the Kingston Trio. And that Tijuana Jail from 1959.

what happened last night. Bob just called in from Southampton, New York, another longtime listener. He wanted to hear the classic singing, P.S. I Love You, from 1963.

How about those classics? Here comes Dusty Springfield. 1966. You don't have to say you love me. It's Alan's 50s and 60s dance parties.

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0: Give it to him. Ladies and gentlemen, Mr. Fred Astaire.
1: Oh, wait a minute, Fred, not so fast. You know, you're supposed to make a little acceptance speech when you get one of these.
2: Oh.
1: Tell me, Fred, how did you feel when you heard that you had won this award?
2: How did I feel? I don't know, George. I really don't know how I felt.
1: Well, what did you say?
2: Oh, I don't know. I know one thing, though. I was mighty proud and happy to get it.
1: Well, that's good enough for me. Mr. Astaire, your Oscar.
2: Thanks, George.
0: And you have never seen a better example of Fred Astaire's great artistry than Three Little Words. Starring with Fred is Red Skelton. And speaking of artistry, Red's wonderful performance is something you must see.
3: You don't like it, huh?
2: Sure. It's a nice little tune. You ought to do something with it sometime. You ought to do something with that shirt, too.
0: Three Little Words is a grand story, a true story, based on the lives and music of two of America's greatest songwriters, Kalmar and Ruby. Fred as Bert Kalmar, Red as Harry Ruby.
3: The ball took a bad hop.
2: A bad hop. We're going to rehearsal in 2 weeks. What am I going to tell Sam Harris? The ball took a bad hop? He'd be delighted. You and your baseball. Every time I turn around, you're playing baseball. That's for kids. Kids stuff.
3: Well, I suppose magic's for growing up.
2: And then we sat down and wrote,
4: who's sorry now?
5: Who's sorry now?
4: Who's sorry now?
2: And then we stood up and wrote,
6: so long, oolong, how long you gone?

0: you talk to boys? How do you think of things to say?
1: You just say whatever comes into your head.
0: Supposing nothing ever comes into my head.
2: Kid, you better get away from this wall. You're liable to get educated.
0: Yeah.
3: I guess I know why you want me to keep on drinking.
4: No, honey, that's not so.
2: There comes a time in a man's life when he's gotta quit rolling around like a pinball. 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

0: every right to be sore, Benson, but
1: you saw another pretty girl and you had to add her to your list.
2: We'll book you for the night, bub. 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
0: Jail. 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Beat it, baby. I'm in a pretty bad mood.
3: Please wait a minute. 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
0: I said beat it. 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
4: Baby, what'd you do?
3: The others, we've got to get back to the picnic.
4: Do we?

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1: 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Remember, we're playing back the 50s and 60s on our dance party. As we remember on his 96th birthday today, Jimmy Jones with Four in a Row, as we take you back to 1960.

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1: Good morning, Vietnam! Hey, this is not a test. This is...

That looks golden oldies live from the city of White Settlement, Texas, as we took you back to 1957. The flip side of the Champs tequila, that's titled The Train to Nowhere. Phone lines are open at 1-817-246-3464, or you can message me on Facebook. We're about 28 minutes away from Superman, the radio show, but right now, the year 1962 with Brian Hyland. Ginny, come lately.

That's Peter and Gordon. Woman. And the hits just keep on coming with the Royal Team. Look out for that big name button.

back in 1961, they are on the Roulette 45 RPM vinyl there. That's Buddy Knox. As we remember on this second day of June, the year was 2008 when we lost the one, the only, Bo Diddley at the age of 79. Here he is. With four in a row. Say man. Say man. Back again. Roadrunner. You can't judge a book by a cover.

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1: Oh, what do you mean?
0: Well, since television, you know, hardly anybody listens to radio anymore.
1: Oh, I wouldn't worry about that if I were you. There's a radio in use for every man, woman, and teenager in America.
0: Really? Gee, I'd hate to think of them all turning them on at once.
1: They do. Every morning.

this is the King of Rock and Roll, Alan Freed, with a choral rock and roll dance party and the big beat in popular music in America. So gather the gang around for a rockin' good time with our own big rock and roll band starring tenor sax stars Sam the Man Taylor, Big Al Sears, and Freddie Mitchell. And here we go with Right Now, Right Now.

Back in that golden year of 1955, Bill Haley and his Comets, they are razzle dazzle. Hey, you know what? Can you hear that sound? That's right, it's 3:30 on the Central Time Zone. It's time for Superman, the radio show. Now don't go away, we'll be right back.

0: Superman, strange visitor from another world, champion of the weak and the oppressed, valiant fighter for truth and justice, who mingles with ordinary men disguised as Clark Kent, mild-mannered reporter for the Daily Planet newspaper. As our story opens today, the huge presses of the Daily Planet are working at top speed. A horrible catastrophe has struck the manufacturing town of Melville, and Terry White, editor of the Planet, has ordered an extra edition of the paper. At the same time, he has instructed Clark Kent and Lois Lane, the Planet's star reporters, to hurry to Melville for an eyewitness story of the catastrophe. As their car speeds out of the darkening city, they discuss their assignment together.
1: How long will it take us to get to Melville, Mr. Kent?
2: About an hour. We make good time. Mr. White wired the owner of the factory, a man named Holbein. He's probably expecting us. Poor fellow must be all broken up.
1: What caused the explosion? I didn't get the details.
2: Well, there aren't many details. Explosion occurred in a doll factory and killed 13 employees. That's all we know. What sort of an explosion could wreck a doll factory and take such a terrific toll of life is a mystery to me.
1: Every assignment you go out on seems to have mystery connected with it, Mr. Kent. I sometimes wonder whether you don't manage to create the mystery.
2: What do you mean?
1: Forget it. Not worth discussing, really. How about stepping on it? I'm anxious to get this thing over with and get back to town.
3: Joe, I told you to stay at the factory to keep people from snooping around.
4: I know, Mr. Holbein, but this telegram came and I figured it might be important.
3: You don't have to worry about the factory. Nobody's snooping around.
4: Yeah.
3: Joe.
4: What's the matter, Mr. Holbein?
3: Listen to this telegram. Clark Kent and Lois Lane, Daily Planet reporters, will arrive Melville 8 tonight to get a complete story, factory explosion. Your cooperation will be appreciated. Perry White, editor.
4: Reporters, huh? Well, you'll handle them okay. Just like you handle the chief of police and them fire inspectors.
3: This is different, Joe. This reporter, Kent. I've read about him. He won't be so easy to handle. No, we can't take any chances with them.
4: Well, they're coming. You can't stop them.
3: We have to stop them. Listen to me. There's no train until 10, so it means they're coming by automobile. You will meet them before they reach the bridge and see that they turn back.
4: Suppose they don't want to turn back.
3: There can be no such thing. You will tell them the road is closed. If that doesn't work, do the next best thing.
4: You mean?
3: I mean accidents can happen. Very serious accidents.
4: I get you.
3: Now remember, Joe, they must not reach Melville under any conditions. Under any conditions.
1: Well, you must have taken the wrong road back at that fork, Mr. Kent. We've been riding more than an hour.
2: I'm sure this is the right road. Are you getting tired?
1: No, just bored. What's that up ahead? Red light?
2: Yeah, someone's waving a lantern in the middle of the road.
1: Now, don't tell me we have to detour. That's all I need to make the trip perfect.
2: Well, I don't see any construction. Now, what's the trouble?
5: Where you headed?
2: Melville. We're reporters. Daily Planet.
5: Oh, yeah? Well, you'll have to turn back. Road's closed.
1: Oh, can't we possibly get through?
5: Not a chance, lady. River went over its banks. Road's 4 feet deep in water.
2: There isn't any water here.
5: You're on a hill, mister. The river's down in the valley.
2: Oh, but we've got to get through. We're covering a story. That factory explosion in Melville.
5: Nothing to it, mister. Boiler blew up. No story there.
1: Well, then let's turn back. We've wasted enough time.
2: Just a minute. Isn't there another road we can take?
5: Nope. This is the only one that goes into Melville. Well, I gotta be getting back. Sorry.
1: Well, I don't see the point in sitting here staring into space, Mr. Kent. Turn the car around.
2: Oh, wait. This doesn't look like a hill to me, and I don't see any valley below.
1: All of which proves what?
2: Well, it may prove nothing, but I'll find out soon enough. You stay here. I'll run up ahead and have a look.
1: Clark Kent, you're an obstinate fool.
2: Be back in a minute.
6: She can't see me around that bend. Lucky, too. This looks like a job for Superman. Well, here goes. So, the road's flooded, is it? Not a drop of water. The river is just what it should be. I thought that man with a lantern was lying. But why? What's his purpose in trying to keep us out of Melville? Wait. Here he comes now. He might not be willing to talk for Clark.

0: but he'll save plenty for Superman. I'll just drop down on the road. Good evening.
1: Hey, where'd you come from?
0: Never mind that. I understand you've been telling people this road is flooded. What's the big idea?
1: Listen, I ain't got time to fool around with no guy in a masquerade costume. Beat it.
0: Not before you answer a few questions.
1: Beat it, I said. Go on before I let you have it.
0: Put that gun back in your pocket. It might go off.
1: That's what it's for. Now, scram.
0: I said put that gun up.
1: Stand back or I'll shoot. Stand back.
0: Go ahead, shoot. Those bullets bounced off my chest and you're lucky they didn't snap back and take your eyes out. Now, it's my turn. Number one, you're getting rid of that gun.
1: No.
0: Number two, you're going to talk or I'll break you apart.
1: Let go.
0: Now, who sent you to stop us on the road?
1: Nobody.
0: Oh, you're lying. Maybe this will loosen your tongue.
1: Don't hit me again. Don't. I'll talk.
0: All right. Make it fast. What's behind all this?
1: It ain't my fault, mister. I'm getting paid.
2: Yes,
0: who's paying you and why?
1: Give me a chance, mister. I'll tell you.
0: You had your chance and missed it. Now it's too late. Miss Lane is coming up the road. I'm afraid I'll have to put you to sleep.
1: No, don't.
0: Sorry. Next time, don't wait so long.
2: Mr. Kent!
0: Can't let Lois see me this way. I'll duck behind a bush and change back to Clark Kent again.
2: Mr. Kent, where are you? Why don't you answer?
3: Here I am, Miss Lane.
2: Well, what happened? I heard shots and cries for help.
3: Well, that man who stopped us on the road wasn't telling the truth. The road isn't flooded at all.
2: But the shots, I heard two shots.
3: He pulled a gun and fired at me. Fortunately, he missed. We had a fight, and, well, I guess I knocked him out. There he is on the grass at the side of the road.
2: You knocked him out?
3: Well, he sort of ran into my fist. Let's get back to the car. The sooner we reach Melville, the better.
2: Well, what about the man?
3: Oh, he'll come to, all right. Come on.
2: Say, what's this all about, Mr. Kent?
3: I don't know, but looks like someone's trying to keep us from reaching Melville.
2: Why?
3: That's what I can't explain. Here, get in.
2: Mr. Kent, have you told me everything?
3: Of course.
2: I don't like this at all.
3: Well, whether you like it or not, Miss Lane, you're in for mystery. And unless I miss my guess, plenty of mystery.
4: Hello?
5: Hallmark. This is Joe.
4: Yes?
5: They got through. They reported. A fellow and a girl, they're heading for Melville.
4: You fool. I told you to stop them.
5: I couldn't. The big guy grabbed me and...
4: Never mind. Now listen to me. Take the back road and get here before they do. Come to my house. No. Go to the factory and keep watch there, you understand?
5: Yeah, sure.
4: And this time, make no mistakes.
3: That must be Holbein's doll factory across the street. Not much of it left, is there, Miss Lane? Just one wall standing.
2: That's terrible.
3: Yes.
2: Nothing but loose bricks. What do you intend doing?
3: Oh, I'll look around. Must be a watchman or a caretaker. You wait here in the car.
2: Just a moment, Mr. Kent. If you think I came along to watch you get a story, you're crazy.
3: What?
2: Go ahead, mess around in that pile of bricks. I'm going up to interview Mr. Holbein at his home. Go on.
3: Lois, wait. Oh, the silly little fool. Hope she doesn't get into trouble. Oh, well, might as well look around. Oh, that explosion, whatever it was, certainly wrecked this place. Hello, here comes someone. Watchman, I guess. No, it's the man who stopped us on the road, the fellow I hit. He recognizes me.
6: Hey, what do you want?
3: Me? Oh, nothing. Just looking around. A terrible explosion.
6: All right, keep walking, mister. Hey, wait a minute. Ain't you the reporter?
3: Reporter? No, I'm a traveling salesman. I sell ties. I've got some samples at my hotel if you're interested.
6: Ah, never mind. Keep moving.
3: Yeah, sure. Good night. Oh, that was a close shave. He knew he'd seen me before. And I just stuck around the corner here out of sight. Now, off for these clothes.
0: I think it's high time Superman did a little investigating. Something hidden under that pile of bricks, and I have a faint idea it may be a clue to the cause of the explosion. Well, we'll find out soon enough. Up! Up and away!
4: Do you have a cigarette, Miss Lane? Perhaps a drink?
2: No, thank you, Mr. Holbein. Now, you were about to tell me how the explosion in your doll factory occurred.
4: Oh, yes. Well, it's not easy to talk about, Miss Lane. All those poor people.
2: Well, what caused it?
4: The boiler. The boiler in the basement blew up. All of a sudden, Miss Lane, without warning. Oh, it was terrible.
2: Were you in the factory at the time, Mr. Holbein?
4: No, but it would have been better if I had been. Yes, much better. For 20 years, I've made dolls, pretty dolls, and then comes this.
2: Well, it wasn't your fault, Mr. Holbein. You're not to blame. I think I have enough information. I'll go back and pick up Mr. Kent.
4: Mr. Kent? The telegram had said Mr. Kent was coming.
2: Yes, he stopped off to look at the factory. Probably rummaging through the brick.
4: What?
2: I said he's probably rummaging through the brick.
4: Oh, he is he?
2: Of course, he won't find anything.
4: I'm not so sure about that.
2: Well, Mr. Holbein, what do you mean?
4: If my man Joe doesn't take care of him, maybe he will find something. So in case he does, I think you'd better stay here.
2: Let me by.
4: No, I'll keep you here just in case. And the door's locked, Miss Lane. Don't waste your time.
2: Let me out of here. You can't do this.
4: I can do this and more.
2: Why are you holding me here anyway?
4: Because you come snooping into my business, and I don't like to have people snooping.
2: Well, then you're hiding something. Something about the explosion.
4: Yes, I am hiding something. And if your friend, Mr. Kent, finds out what I'm hiding, you will never leave this house alive.
7: Will Superman find anything in the ruins of the doll factory? And if he does, will it mean death for Lois? How far does Holbein dare go to guard the mystery lurking behind the shattered walls of his doll factory? And what is that mystery? Tune in next time and follow the thrilling story of Superman.
8: Up in the sky, look!
2: It's a bird!
4: It's a plane! It's Superman!
7: Superman is a copyrighted feature appearing in Action Comics magazine.
9: 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Coming up next, they did 28 different versions of High School USA, Tommy Pasando, with the national version back in 1959. Coming up, Ricky Nelson, Feels Mighty Good to Me, All Oldies All the Time, on the World Wide Web in our 21st year, bringing you the history of rock and roll and loving every minute of it.

0: everyone. 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
1: 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Be sure to be with us again tomorrow for more of the Top 4 at 4. Make it almost, 14 minutes past the hour. Phone lines open at 1-817-246-3464. That's the magic number. Or you can message me on Facebook. Remember, we're playing the 50s and 60s like the ponytails. 1958. One of the great classics of all time, Born Too Late. Coming up next, how about Bobby Benton? I love how you love.

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Be listening for some great sci-fi. We've got Dimension X. That's right, Dimension X on the Old Time Radio Show. Let's remember Sammy Turner on his 94th birthday today with four in a row. Here he is back in 1959 with his big hit, Lavender Blue. We're playing him back just for you. Remembering Sammy Turner.

One memory at a time. Just got off the phone. No, I got a message here. Let's see, from Irene. She wanted to hear Stand By Me. Let's take you back to that year, 1961, all over again. Thank you, Irene. She's in Canada. Rainy King.

next from 1933. K. Smith. Shine On Harvest Moon. 1933.

How about that Kate Smith? Shine on, Harvest Moon. Here's the Outsiders. Time won't let me. Let's take you back. 1966, all over again.

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Close your eyes. 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

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Followed by Mike Ferrero and senior members Alan Free. And how about a rebroadcast of G-Man from the day? We'll return tomorrow with the 50s, 60s, and 70s, going in a few other years here and there. So till then, this is Alan saying goodnight. God bless you all. Love one another. And remember one little thing. No matter what anybody tells you, baby, rock and roll, it's here to stay. Be safe. Bye-bye.

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2: Adventures in Time and Space, told

What you will hear transcribed in the next half hour represents either a magnificent hoax or the true explanation of the famous Grimshaw Sanatorium scandal, which made the headlines back in 1947. The manuscript upon which this account is based was removed by the New York State Police from a fountain pen cover found in the doorway to Dr. Grimshaw's study. We offer this manuscript as evidence only. Whether it is authentic or not, you must judge for yourself.

0: friends who wanted some excitement in life. So instead of going into my father's shoe business, I became a private detective. These are facts. You can check them if you like. The rest of what I write here is so fantastic that I don't expect it to be believed. If anyone should find this manuscript and read it, all I ask is that you notify Miss Millicent Armbruster of 299 Wallace Avenue, Buffalo, that Johnny Doherty is dead. On the evening of July 1st, Miss Armbruster and I were driving to a wedding. Not our own, though I wish it had been. It was Sunday, and in order to avoid traffic, I took the old mill road, single-lane dirt affair that runs past the Gowanda Cemetery.
1: Johnny, aren't you going too fast?
0: Not for this road. There isn't a thing around except some tombstones.
1: But Johnny, there's the gate to the cemetery.
0: What about
1: that hearse?
0: I don't see any.
1: Johnny, look out! Look out!
0: It was a big black hearse with no lights on, pulling out of the cemetery. Lucky I had good brakes. We skidded for about 20 feet and slammed into the back of the hearse. Two rear doors buckled and snapped open. It was a freak. A huge oak coffin with brass handles tipped up and began slowly to slide back toward us.
1: Oh, Johnny, look. The coffin is sliding out.
0: Holy moly.
1: Oh, how horrible.
0: You stay right here, honey. I'll help the driver with that thing. You okayed in the speed limits, do you, Jack? Now, look, let's not get hung up on who was right and who was wrong. I was going too fast, and you were traveling without lights after dark. Main thing is, nobody's hurt and no damage done, except for that coffin. And I don't suppose the occupant minds too much. Let's see the driver's license and registration. Right here.
2: John Doherty. Oh, a private eye, huh?
0: You listen to the radio too much, Junior. Now, if you don't mind, who does this joy wagon belong to?
2: Gowanda Funeral Service. It's being rented to Grimshaw.
0: Who?
2: Grimshaw, from the private sanatorium.
0: Do you mind if I ask what you were doing after dark coming out of a cemetery with a wooden kimono?
2: We're moving one of Grimshaw's patients to a new grave.
0: Uh-huh. Do they always travel like this?
2: Now, look, Hawkshaw, how about skipping the third degree and giving me a hand getting the box back in the wagon, huh?
0: A pleasure. Better screw on the cover again. It's going to slide off.
2: Let's get it in the hearse first.
0: Okay, Junior. You get on that end.
2: You ready?
0: Live.
2: Just slide it. Brother, who's in there, King Kong? Look out for the cover. Hey. I told you that it happened.
0: Hey, what's the guy's name, Junior?
2: Why don't you ask him?
0: Real wise guy, huh? I've got half a mind to report this accident.
2: Go ahead. See what gets you. Grimshaw's got a lot of influence around here, mister. A lot of influence. Now, if you'll pardon me, I'll deliver the body.
0: So long, Junior.
1: Johnny? Johnny?
0: I'm coming, honey.
1: Everything all right, Johnny?
0: Well, I thought so until a few seconds ago. Listen, baby, can you sit here in the car for another 5 minutes?
1: Oh, we're due at the wedding in half an hour.
0: Well, I won't be long.
1: Where are you going?
0: For a stroll through the cemetery.
1: Oh, hey, Johnny, stop making jokes.
0: Honey, when we lifted that coffin back on a meat wagon, I got a good look inside of it.
1: Oh.
0: Exactly how I felt. I figured we'd knock the stuffing out of the corpse. I didn't expect the stuffing to be sand.
1: What?
0: Yes. It wasn't a body. It was a dummy stuffed with sand. A dummy with a wax face.
1: Johnny!
0: Which brings up an interesting question. Who was supposed to be in that box? And just where is the dead man spending his time? Sometimes in my business, when things drop off, you have to go out and dig up new clients. Well, my next case was a gentleman named Harlan Ward, Sr., the wealthy automobile manufacturer. I'd gotten his name off his son's tombstone.
3: Are you trying to tell me, Dorothy, that my son Harlan was never buried at Gowanda Cemetery?
0: Exactly, Mr. Ward.
3: Why?
0: Maybe if you'll tell me the circumstances surrounding your son's death, I can help answer that.
3: My son was a rather impetuous young man. Tall, good-looking. After his graduation from Princeton, he began drinking quite heavily. After he got into a couple of scrapes, we sent him to Dr. Grimshaw's sanatorium in the hope that he could be cured. While my wife and I were in Europe, we received word that he had died. He was buried at Gowanda in our absence. Last week, my wife and I decided to have his body removed to the family vault here at Short Hills.
0: How did your son die, Mr. Ward?
3: Suicide. He slashed his wrists at the sanatorium.
0: You never saw the body?
3: No. We couldn't get back from Europe in time.
0: I see.
3: See here. How do I know this whole thing isn't a plan to fleece me? How do I know that you didn't remove the body yourself?
0: You don't. But you're a rich man, Mr. Ward, and you're perfectly willing to take a chance that I'm on the level and that your son may still be alive.
3: You sound very sure of yourself, Mr. Dorothy.
0: My fee is $2,000 retainer plus expenses.
3: What sort of expenses?
0: However much it costs to take the cure at Dr. Grimshaw's sanatorium. What do you say, Mr. Ward?
3: All right, Dorothy. My secretary will send you a check in the morning.
0: Good. Oh, one other thing.
3: What's that?
0: I want a photograph of your son, a good one.
3: I think that can be arranged. Look here, Dorothy. If I cooperate, how do I know that you won't run off?
0: I won't guarantee it. On the other hand, I might have to get myself killed on this job. We both take a risk, Mr. Ward. Dr. Grimshaw's sanatorium was just outside Gowanda, and it was strictly for the $460 a day. Most of the cases were nervous breakdowns and alcoholics. I committed myself as a dipso, and just to make it convincing, I stopped at five or six bars on the way over. I was interviewed by Grimshaw himself, a small man with a fringe of white hair. He seemed on the level. And yet, there was something just the slightest bit phony about the whole deal.
4: You understand, Mr. Doherty.
0: That's not my real name, of course. Social reasons.
4: We understand. Our paid clientele is very select. My rates are rather high.
0: You'll be paid in cash and in advance, Dr. Grimshaw.
4: You'll find us most sympathetic.
0: How long does a cure usually take, Doctor?
4: That, of course, depends on the degree of alcoholism. This is my assistant, Dr. Voynow. How do you do?
5: How do you do?
4: We are accepting Mr. Doherty's patient. Better place him in the ward with Mr. Kay and Mr. Crakey. Mr. Kay is a long-term patient. Mr. Doherty, highly intelligent man, formerly a professor of plant pathology. Mr. Crakey suffers mild delusions. I think you'll find him rather amusing.
0: After about 3 days, my roommates, Arthur Kay and Craigie, got used to me, and we even began to play three-handed bridge. Kay was a chronic dope addict, an intelligent, sensitive man. Craigie was nothing but a clown. He kept a big black cat named the Professor, which he talked to as if it were human.
6: And so I said to her, "My dear Countess, if you don't like the company of my cat, then you don't like me." She looked at me as if I were insane, but of course the joke was on her because I was. Eh, Professor?
7: Meow.
8: You'll have to forgive Count Crakey, Mr. Doherty. When you've been here as long as I have, you'll get used to him.
6: Do you like cats, Mr. Doherty? I do hope you like cats since we are to have adjoining rooms. The Professor is very sociable and excellent company.
8: Except when he kills birds and deposits them in your bed. He's nothing but a feline murderer as far as I'm concerned.
6: See, you have insulted him.
0: Come here, Professor. Let's make friends. How about giving me your paw? Hey, fetch me, you black devil.
6: You insulted him. You hurt his feelings.
0: Well, keep him away from me.
6: It will be a pleasure. I would advise you not to insult him again. Count Craigie is not altogether without influence, as Mr. Cable informed you. Good afternoon. And evening.
0: Is he always as nuts as that?
8: Ever since I've been here.
0: Why did they let him keep that black Satan?
8: I don't know. I suppose Grimshaw wants to pamper him. He's been here since they opened the place, I understand. Spends about 3 hours a day getting therapy from Grimshaw.
0: What's his problem?
8: Manic depressive. A little paranoid, too.
0: How long have you been here, Arthur?
8: Grimshaw's 2 years. I left for a while, but I couldn't stay away from the junk, so I committed myself again.
4: Did you happen to know a patient here named Harlan Ward?
8: Why do you ask that? Did you know him?
4: I met him socially a few times. I understand he died here.
8: So the newspapers said. I wouldn't know.
4: Suicide, wasn't it?
8: Was it?
4: You're being pretty careful, aren't you?
8: Mr. Doherty, what would you say if I were to tell you that I don't believe Harlan Ward is dead?
4: What makes you so certain?
8: Harlan Ward used to share this room with us. He slept in the same bed you now use.
4: I see.
8: He was an alcoholic. Doing quite well, too, from what I could observe. We all expected him to go home soon. Then one evening he had a violent fight with Craigie. Craigie accused him of snooping or something. Later that night, Grimshaw and Boyner took him out.
4: Where?
8: They take all the special treatment cases to the charity clinic. That small building on the other side of the stone wall. I think they do their surgery cases there.
4: Why did they take him there?
8: I don't know. Confinement, I guess. A few days later, we read about his death.
4: Suicide, they said. Why do you think he's still alive, Arthur?
8: This. About a month ago, I was in the garden next to the wall that separates us from the charity clinic. Suddenly, I thought I heard a sound like a child whimpering. It stopped. A moment later, this note came over the wall, wrapped around a stone. Then I'm certain I heard a blow and a scream, again like a child.
4: What does the note say?
8: Help me, for God's sake, Harlan Ward. I haven't told anyone yet for fear Grimshaw and Boyner might find out. It might just be some insane prank by one of the charity cases. And yet,
4: why should Dr. Grimshaw want to pretend Harlan Ward is dead?
8: I'm not an oracle, Mr. Doherty.
4: What about this charity clinic?
8: I've always been curious. Grimshaw and Boyner make sure that no patient goes there unsupervised. Many of those who've been taken across like Harlan Ward, I've never seen again.
4: Arthur, how'd you like to have some fun?
8: Like what?
4: Like sneaking out tonight and going over the wall. What do you say? It'd break the monotony a little.
8: I don't know.
4: If there's something fishy going on, it'd be better to find out now, wouldn't it?
8: I suppose there's no real harm in it.
4: Of course not. I'd go alone, but I'll need help scaling that wall. Will you do it?
8: All right. I'll go with you.
4: It was shortly after midnight when Kay and I slipped out of the room and made our way out to the garden. Count Craigie was snoring soundly when we left. The wall was about 8 feet high, but we made it without too much trouble.
2: Count! All clear. Give me your hand and I'll lift you.
4: Now, careful when you drop. Ready?
2: Go ahead.
8: There's a charity building over there. One of the lights in the basement window.
4: Come on. We'll make a run across the driveway and hide in that clump of bushes alongside the building. Ready?
8: All right.
2: Hey, hold it. Drop flat.
8: What's the matter?
4: Let's crawl over toward the window with the light. Maybe we can see something.
8: I suppose you've got to relax.
4: Listen.
8: Take it easy.
4: Sounds like Grimshaw.
8: Not.
4: Let's get closer. Can you make out what he's saying?
8: All right.
4: Good Lord. What was that?
8: Probably some patient having the DTs. I think it came from that basement window.
4: Let's get over there where I can have a look. Easy. What do I do to get caught now?
8: Just
4: see anything?
8: Easy and relax.
4: It's some sort of laboratory.
8: That's right.
4: I can see Grimshaw, Boyner, and someone else with its back toward me. If we're still, we may make out what they're saying.
8: Take it quietly. It will be easier.
1: No.
8: I warn you.
1: Please.
8: It will all be over soon. No. You won't remember anything.
1: No, I don't want to go.
4: Boyner, give it to him.
1: No.
4: Shut him up, Boyner.
1: No.
4: Good Lord.
2: What is it?
4: Come on. We've got to get out of here.
2: What did you see? What did they do to that child?
4: Arthur, that wasn't a child. It was a midget. The smallest midget I've ever seen.
2: What were they doing?
4: Trying to give it some sort of injection. When it resisted, Boyden knocked it out.
2: Well, what do you suppose they were doing to it?
4: I don't know, Arthur.
0: All I know is that when it fell, it had the face of Harlan Ward. All the way back to our room, my brain was working like a pinball machine. Only the score wouldn't add up. The pieces were there, all right. A crazy old doctor, a brutal assistant, the private sanatorium, and a midget with a dead man's face. But I couldn't figure it out. I thought that when I got back to our room, I'd have some time to think about it. But I'd forgotten about our friend, the happiness boy, Count Craigie.
5: Ah! So I have caught you!
0: Fine. So you've caught us. Now, how about crawling back into the woodwork like a good little count?
5: Well, where are you?
0: Mink hunting. Arthur and I like to go mink hunting at night. Funny thing, though, the mink weren't running very good. The Grunion were running like crazy, though, weren't they, Arthur?
8: Like crazy, Mr. Doherty.
5: You make fun at Count Craigie. You're lying. I shall report you to Dr. Voyner.
0: Better not, if you know what's good for you.
5: So you threaten me. Me, Count Craigie, world champion gymnast and barbell balancer. I shall scream for help.
8: Did you hurt him?
0: Just knocked him out.
8: What do we do now?
0: Put him to bed. Hope that when he wakes up in the morning, he's forgotten the whole thing.
8: And if he hasn't?
0: They won't take him seriously anyway. I don't think Grimshaw would believe him. Besides which, he doesn't know what we actually were doing. Come on, let's get him back into bed. I went to sleep in my own room. And the next thing I felt was the sharp jab of the hypodermic needle in my left arm. I started to struggle, but it was no use.
7: Take it.
0: Voyner and another assistant were holding me down. Grimshaw stood over me, the empty needle still in his hand.
7: That's it. Be useless to struggle, Mr. Doherty. In a moment, your motor nerves will be completely paralyzed.
0: What's this about, Grimshaw?
7: I might ask the same of you. My good friend Count Craigie informs me you and Mr. K decided to do some snooping earlier tonight. He followed you and saw you climb the wall.
0: Craigie's insane.
9: That is a matter of opinion, Mr. Doherty.
0: Craigie, hey, what is this?
9: Perhaps my assistant, Dr. Grimshaw, would be good enough to explain.
0: Assistant?
9: Yes. You see, I am the actual head of the Grimshaw Sanatorium.
0: Grimshaw?
7: Count Craigie feigns many delusions, Mr. Doherty, but in this case, he's telling the truth. Count Craigie is actually Professor Ernst Hassler. Professor Hassler and I worked together in the Berlin Neurological Institute before the last war.
9: Unfortunately, my political affiliations for the Third Reich were under investigation after the war by the War Crimes Commission. However, Dr. Grimshaw managed to smuggle me into this country where I masquerade as a mental patient. Thus, we are able to continue certain experiments which were interrupted by the American Army.
0: I can imagine the sort of experiments you've conducted.
7: You and your friend Mr. K will discover their exact nature very shortly, Mr. Doherty. It's a magnificent opportunity to serve science.
0: Then I passed out. And the next thing I knew, I was coming to in a different room. I guessed it was somewhere in the charity building because of the angle of the sun through the windows. They had me in a straitjacket and kept doping me until I lost count of time. I don't know how long it kept up. I remember one day being wheeled along a corridor into an operating room and hearing the voices of Voyner, Grimshaw, and Craigie as if from a great distance.
10: Pituitrin. 4 cc's.
11: 4 cc's.
10: How are the measurements?
11: Reducing rapidly.
10: We'll operate at once. Voyner, start the anesthesia.
11: All right, doctor. Commence.

0: I came to again, I had a blinding headache. And after that wore off, a horrible sensation of weakness. I began to wonder if Craigie and Grimshaw weren't doing something to drive me insane, because I lost all sense of perspective. The room seemed to grow in size. I don't know how much time passed, but one day Grimshaw came into the room with a bundle in his arms, about the size of a newborn baby. The bundle was my friend Arthur Kay.
1: Good morning, Mr. Doherty. I've brought you a companion. I'm sure you two gentlemen will enjoy each other's company.
2: Put me out of here. Put me out.
0: I couldn't believe my eyes until Grimshaw set Arthur down on the bed beside me. It was then that I got the real shock, for I realized that what had looked like a tiny bundle in Grimshaw's arms was actually the same size that I was. Then, for the first time, I began to understand what was happening to us. Arthur Kay and I were being made into midgets. We got the full explanation next morning when the eminent Professor Hassler, alias Count Craigie, came in to gloat over us.
3: Allow me to congratulate you, gentlemen. How are you feeling?
2: You stinking monster.
3: Oh, I'm disappointed, gentlemen. Do you not feel privileged to be a part of an experiment that will place me at the very top rank of the world's endocrinologists?
2: What are you doing to us?
3: It has been long established, gentlemen, that dwarfism and giantism result from injury to or malfunction of the pituitary and thyroid glands. The interlock between these glands was thought to be a hormone. I have discovered that this was incorrect. It is an enzyme I isolated some years ago. I was well on the way to synthesis in Germany when the surrender interrupted me. The interruption also limited the number and type of subjects on whom I could experiment. I was forced to find others.
2: Such as Harlan Ward.
3: Mr. Ward was only a control experiment.
2: And now you've done the same to us.
3: No, gentlemen. For you, I have reserved a special privilege. You, gentlemen, will be the first to test the full effects of the enzyme. In short, I intend that you, Mr. Kay, and you, Mr. Doherty, when the experiment is completed, will emerge as perfectly healthy, normal individuals. Except, of course, that you will be only 5 inches tall.
0: Days and nights that followed were a living nightmare. A nightmare from which Arthur and I awoke for brief periods to find ourselves in a strange new world. A huge, frightening world where everything was enlarged 100 times. When we finally emerged, we found ourselves imprisoned in a tiny mouse cage. Judging by the relative size of things, we could not have been more than 5 inches tall. Now that our senses cleared, we realized that the experiment was at an end. That from now on, it was either escape or be destroyed.
3: Count to five. One, two, three.

This is the record found in a fountain pen cover in the burned-out hallway of Grimshaw Sanatorium. There is nothing to add, except that the fire which destroyed the sanatorium and killed so many of its occupants, including Dr. Grimshaw and Dr. Voyna, was definitely of incendiary origin. It is believed by the fire chief that some small creature, either a mouse or possibly a cat, chewed the insulation off the wire and short-circuited the system. The two patients, John Doherty and Arthur Kay, vanished completely after the fire, and their remains were never found. Whether the manuscript which you have just heard is authentic, or whether it was the work of one of the more demented inmates of the sanatorium, we leave to your judgment.

next week on Dimension X, and the moon be still as bright. The story of the first despoilers of the planet Mars, the men from Earth.

0: 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Featured in the cast were Carl Weber as John Doherty and Roger DeCoven as Arthur Kay. Your narrator was Norman Rose. Music by Albert Berman. 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
2: Everybody, hi all tonight. This is Alan Freed, the old king of the Moondoggers, and it's time again for another of your favorite rock and roll sessions, Blues and Rhythm Records, for all the gang in the Moondog Kingdom.
3: Hey, welcome back once again to Mike Belair Remembers the Music of Alan Freed. Now, thank you for remembering also. Why don't you join me now as we go back to the 1950s and do some of the greatest songs ever recorded. This time around, we got something special for you. We're calling it Vocal Groove Gems. Some of your all-time favorites. I know I'm ready, and I know you're ready also, gang. So, hey, what are we waiting for? Let's get this show started. Gonna kick it up this time around with this one called

0: to get to share all this great music with you. Thank you for being here. This time around, it's all vocal groove gems, and we got a good one for you right now as we go back with the cellos.
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Now off the Whirling Disc from 1956. 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

Podcast. It's Mike Belair. Remembers the music of Alan Freed. And if you're having a good time and you want to let me know about it, you can email me at discjockeymike@verizon.net. That's discjockeymike@verizon.net. I'd sure love to hear.

yeah, it's Vocal Group Gems. This time around with Mike Belair remembers the music of Alan Freed. And if you're enjoying it, hey, why don't you spread the word? Let everybody know when and where they can hear all this great music also. Let's keep it going. These are the Jesters.

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2: 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This is Alan Freed. We're coming to town with our Big Beat Show. 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
2: That's right. Jerry Lee Lewis will headline this biggest show ever.
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2: Buddy Holly, the Peggy Sue Kid. 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
2: And also appearing are Larry Williams and his big band, 15-year-old Frankie Lyman, the Chantels, Billy and Lily, Dickie Doo and the Don'ts, Screamin' Jay Hawkins, the Pastels, Joanne Campbell, Sam the Man Taylor, and the new singing sensation, Ed Townsend. This is the greatest show of all time, and I'll be looking for you.

keeping all this great music alive together each and every week with Mike Bland remembers the music of Alan Freed. Now, thank you for remembering also. And let's go back together and remember.

hope you've enjoyed our special broadcast so far, Vocal Group Jams. This time around with Mike Belair remembers the music of Alan Freed. How'd you like that last one by the Baltonians from 1956? I know you're going to like this one also for 1958. Let's go back and listen to the Pyramids.

Oh, so many great memories listening to all this wonderful music again. It's Vocal Group Gems is Tamaran, and we got an early one for you as we take you back with the Crows. This is

That nonstop musical goodness coming your way. Rainbows there, the Cleftones. It's Mike Belair remembers the music of Alan Freed, and I'm glad that you do also. And let's see if you remember the Honey Bears.

1954. That's called One Bad Stud. You're listening to Mike Belair Remembers the Music of Alan Freed. Now, thank you for doing so. We got a sweet one for you that takes us back to 1956, gang. These are the Continental.

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This is Mike Belay remembers Alan Freed. Thanks for being here. Now let's get together and take a trip on down to Mexico. These are the Rocket Tones.